Loser from Tame Impala in at number 7 this week on Out of Order. That's the name of this countdown show. And I'm Ted Stryker. I'm the lucky dude that has been hosting this show for 71 years. So besides the top 20 songs, I also bring you the best new music, like the latest from Churches. It's been 3 years since their last new song, and we are hyped to have them back. The new tune is called Roses, and it's a bonus on Out of Order.

0: So happy to have new music from Churches. Come on now. That's the brand new song, Roses, on Out of Order. Not on the countdown yet. That's a bonus song. And I'm Stryker. Thanks for listening. On the way, music from Shinedown, Dominic Fike, and Death Cab for Cutie. You are out of order.
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Last week, their lead singer, Brent, was a guest on this show. Today, Shinedown, they have a chart debut with their latest song, Young Again, in at number 19. I'm Ted Stryker. What's going on, everybody? This is the highlight of my weekend right here. I am in my guest bedroom. I'm playing all the coolest tunes out of order. And this is the number 9 song, Baby Doll, from Dominic

0: to go.
1: Coming in at number 12 this week, Edge Hill with Love to Go. I'm Stryker. Earlier this week, Death Cab for Cutie announced their huge spring tour for 2027. I can't believe we're talking about 2027 tours. I'm looking at Easter decorations in my bedroom right now. Anyway, this is the latest from Death Cab, Stone Over Water, and it's a bonus, Out of Order.

0: We love those guys. I know you love them as well. Death Cab for Cutie, Stone Over Water, their latest song on Out of Order. And I'm Stryker. Coming up, I got music from Foo Fighters, Julia Wolf, and I got a song from Sublime as Out of Order rolls on.
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The VMAs are this weekend, you know, MTV Video Music Awards, and Dave Grohl and Nirvana are receiving the Video Vanguard Award. Meanwhile, Dave's other band, Foo Fighters, in at number 13. That was called Window. I'm Stryker. Thanks for listening. Same time, same place every single weekend as I play you Sublime, their latest song, FTR, which means For the Record, and it's Out of Order, a bonus song.

I love that song. It's a former number one, now at number four, Julia Wolf, In My Room. And guess what? That's where I am, in my room. Actually, it's my guest bedroom / home studio. And I'm Ted Stryker wearing some Arizona basketball shorts. I have a sugar-free Red Bull. There may be vodka in it. I'm not sure. And this is the number 18 song, Don't Want to Go Home Tonight. Three days.

0: Don't Want to Go Home Tonight. That is 3 days grace at number 18 this weekend on Out of Order. And I'm Stryker on the way. I got music from The Neighborhood and Phoebe Bridgers. Plus, we're going to revisit my last conversation with the late, great Chad Gilbert from Newfound Glory. And we're going to do that right after this.
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1: You're out of order! 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

0: At number 20 this week, Phoebe Bridgers' Lost Boys is out of order, and I'm Ted Stryker. Like most of you, I was absolutely heartbroken when I found out that Chad Gilbert from Newfound Glory had died last weekend. Chad and I knew each other for a very long time, 25 years. He was more than a guest. He was also a friend. We went hiking numerous times in LA. When I say hiking, I mean walking on a cement path through the mountains, Runyon Canyon. We went on a couple double dates over the years. There was one time 25 plus years ago, I thought he was 30 years old, but he was actually 20 years old. And that led to a very funny and confusing situation. It was almost like a Three's Company episode on how funny that was. The last time he was on my show was less than a year ago. So in Chad Gilbert's memory, let's listen back to some of that conversation. How are you doing right now? Like, let's just talk. How are you feeling professionally?
1: You know, I just think that being in this band for so long and being brothers and you know, not to be cliche and say, yo, we're brothers, you know, but I've been with these people longer than most of the other people in my life. You know what I mean? These are people I went to high school with and, you know, known since then. So writing music, writing songs, you get to the age where you just know your identity, you know your fans, and everything comes out so natural. You know, because you don't have the younger pressure of feeling like, you know, what am I going to do if we're not cool anymore? You know, or what if this doesn't work or that doesn't work? And it's like, well, you know, it works now. You know that when you were the young Newfound Glory kids, you know that you made an impact and it lasted. And our music is, you know, going to be a part. We want our music to be a part of people's lives and lyrically in a way that they can carry with them through those tough times and through those real life things. And that's why we're an open book. You know, there's no mystery. You know, we try to promote and talk about from the beginning who we are. And, you know, from when we were young kids on TV to now, whether it's playing one of these festivals to an off day and, you know, wherever, you know, it's just, you know, we're going to give it our all and be Newfound Glory. You know what I mean?

0: don't have much time.
1: Look at that. The third biggest song in the nation, Fool's Gold from Buffalo Traffic Jam. It is Stryker, Ted Stryker, Instagram. Ted Stryker, that's where you can see my face for radio. I got a mustache right now. You should go check it out. You can DM me anytime if you have a song request or a question about the show as I play you the number 15 song from the neighborhood. This is called Private.

These are the top 20 songs in the nation, cut, shuffled, and dealt directly to you. 100% out of order with me, Stryker. Just played you Freaking Out from Dexter and the Moonrocks at number 10. Next up, let's play the number 14 song, Sam Fender, Rein Me In.

I was hanging out with those guys, interviewing them in Vegas last weekend. What a good time. Weezer, We Might As Well Be Strangers, in at number 5. I'm Stryker. Shout out to this next group. Lovely the band. They've had so many songs in our chart over the years. Big hits. Sail Away, These Are My Friends, Broken. The new one is called Kiss Me Goodbye, and it's a bonus on Out of Order.

0: Formerly a trio, now just two dudes. Lovely the band. Kiss Me Goodbye. That's the new one. A bonus on Out of Order, and I'm Stryker. Music I'm going to play for you after the break. Almost Monday in Temper City, and we are marching towards the number one song in the nation, Out of Order.
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2: Here we go. Time for the Striker 420. My chance to put the coolest new music on your radar today. It's an excellent band out of the UK called Fat Dog. 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Dave Grohl and Elton John are fans of this band. Again, the band is called Fat Dog. This song is called Call It What You Want. It's the Striker 420 out of order.

0: right here in LA. Temper City, Self-Aware, number 2 on Out of Order, and I'm Stryker. Just a few songs left on this Mixed Up Countdown show. Grab a beverage and a lightly salted snack, and then meet me right back here, because the number one song in the nation will be revealed right after this.
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That band is out on a big fall tour, and every single show is sold out. How about that? The Paradox and their song, I Kinda Like That, at number 17. I'm Stryker. Moments from now, I'm going to crown this week's number one song. First, in at number 6, Doors from Noah Kahan.

He sells out stadiums. He performs at the Emmys. It's Noah Kahan's world, and we're just living in it. Doors at number 6 on Out of Order, and I'm Stryker. With that, you guys, I've played almost everything on my list. It's time to reveal this week's number one song, and it goes to Cage Elephant. Yep, Matt, Brad, and the boys go back to back. Beaches in Tennessee, number one again on Out of

0: 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Beaches in Tennessee, number one on Out of Order. I'm Stryker, and that almost does it for me.
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0: 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You can also find me as well. I am at Ted Stryker. My incredible executive producer is the great Corey Irwin. And we're going to be back next week, if they let us, with the top 20 songs in the nation. Until then, you have been out of order.
2: I got 1 minute. 1 minute left. Oh, now I got nothing left. 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

Now, I know it's Sunday night here on 106.5 The End, Charlotte's Rock and Alternative, but that doesn't mean the weekend's over, especially because we're celebrating a NASCAR winning weekend. Yes, yeah, still getting you into the Bank of America 400 at Charlotte Motor Speedway. That's next weekend, by the way. Got a chance for you to win those tickets here in a couple songs. Give me a little bit. Next chance is coming up. Hang on. This world

All right, what do you say we get you hooked up with these NASCAR tickets? It's Alex Mack on 106.5 The End, where it is a NASCAR winning weekend. I'm trying to get you into the Bank of America 400. Charlotte Motor Speedway next weekend. All I need from you is to open the free iHeartRadio app, tap the microphone button, just tell me your name, where you're listening from, and your favorite driver. 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

going on? It's Alex Mack on 106.5 The End, Charlotte's Rock and Alternative. Dude, I'm so glad it's officially fall. Glad we're in spooky season. Halloween is like for sure my favorite holiday. Like, dude, I go hard for it. But I need all these other holidays to like pump the brakes a little bit. People are already talking about how the big Rockefeller Center Christmas trees, you know, come in November 7th. And dude, I even saw like Valentine's Day stuff out. We got to calm down with that. Let me enjoy Halloween first. KG Elephant right now. This is Beaches in Tennessee.

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I know it's Sunday. Okay, maybe we're fighting off the Sunday scaries here on 106.5 The End. 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

Okay, be honest. How bad are the Sunday scaries right now? It's Alex Mack on 106.5 The End. Dude, I get it. But hey, it's still the weekend, and we are still celebrating a NASCAR winning weekend. Yeah, another shot for you to win your way into the Bank of America 400 next weekend at the Charlotte Motor Speedway. I'm going to have another chance for you coming up here in like three songs. Give me a few minutes because I want to hook you up with these tickets. Hang on.

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106.5 The End, Charlotte's Rock and Alternative. It's Alex Mack. Now, I was reading this post from like sleep experts saying that the change from summer to fall can actually affect your sleep and make you feel more tired. And you know what? I read that and am choosing to believe that's the reason why I'm feeling so tired lately. You know, not the fact that I stayed up till 4 a.m. two nights in a row.

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2: stressed out. Billie Eilish.
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1: You know, it's always interesting to hear what it is that makes somebody decide to call a radio show for the first time ever. Most people, I don't know if everybody knows this, but most people

0: find a redhead, but I bet 40% of that 2% is in the U.S., and I bet 90% of that 40% is in South Carolina, baby. I see it everywhere.
1: Okay. That's a man doing his own research.
2: That's some guy who has seen a lot of redheads in South Carolina and is like, well, damn it. I'm in on this. Mm-hmm. Now, it makes me wonder, is he, in fact, redhead?
3: Mm,
2: he sort of sounded like a little braggy, like, I see it everywhere, baby. Like, we all up in this piece. Like, so it sounds like he's taking ownership of it. By the way, he did call back that maybe this will help explain it.
0: You can tell I'm a first-time caller because I forgot one thing. Woody, you suck.
2: I did end up going down a redhead wormhole. And he's wrong, first of all, because they do keep track of that, which I thought, well, that's not even going to be a thing.
1: They keep track of what? How many per state?
2: You got that right.
1: Really?
2: You got that right.
3: Who does?
2: Who does? You got that right.
3: Keeps track?
2: You got that right. United States does have the largest number of redheaded folks, while Scotland and Ireland have the highest concentration per capita. And that's Scotland, by the way, with 13% of their population is redhead. But then I started Googling even more. In the United States, what states have the highest redhead population? West Virginia, numero uno. Washington, Oregon, New York. There's your top four. So then I thought, well, I wonder why this guy thinks South Carolina is so redheaded. So then I start Googling South Carolina redhead population.
1: You really, really did go down a path.
2: And what I discovered was South Carolina ranked 47th out of all states in, quote, redhead friendliness, end quote.
3: Oh.
2: By the way, North Carolina, dead last, 50 out of 50. And then I thought, what does that mean, redhead friendliness? So I went down that wormhole. Found an article from 2015. Carolinas are among the least redhead friendly states in America.
3: What does that mean, though?
2: So here's what that means, Woody. Things like percentage of Facebook users with internet pro redhead sites. Percentage of Facebook users expressing interest in 26 famous American redheads, i.e. Thomas Jefferson, Bonnie Raitt, Axl Rose, Carol Burnett, etc. Local businesses with redhead or redheaded in their name. Somebody has a lot of time on their hands, and I'm pushing it. I'm one of them.
1: So based on...
2: highest amount of redhead representation in Congress.
1: That's the only thing that might even a little bit make sense.
2: Preferences for Ginger over Marianne on Gilligan's Island.
3: All right, I'm going to
1: take papers.
3: You're gone.
2: Fewest number of clear sunny days on average.
1: What does that have to do with it?
2: Because if you're redhead, you're fair skinned.
1: We can't control that.
2: But it doesn't matter. It's still not friendly to you. Do you see what I'm saying?
1: Okay.
2: Because I'm going to get sunburn in those states.
1: Okay.
3: So if you,
1: it's not the people or the weather.
3: You want to live in a cloudy state.
2: That's right. Yes.
1: What a great use of your time.
2: Thank you. I mean, I only spent maybe 6 minutes on it, but I feel like that guy has spent a lifetime categorizing it and apparently has been wrong about it. Mm. So that's even worse. But hopefully I'm not the first bearer of bad news for that guy.
3: Good news is this is the last time he will ever call a radio station.
2: I bet it's not. I bet it's not, because he sounds like a guy who's going to call back and maybe refute my findings.
1: Start sending us pictures every time he sees a redhead.
2: 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I apologize. 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

All right. Well, I apologize, and I'll explain that in a bit more detail coming up in a second. It is the Woody and Wilcox Show, and it's 106.5 The End. So hang on.

0: It's the Woody Wilcox Show. It's 106.5 The End Monday morning, and it actually looks like a good day shaping up weather-wise. I don't feel like we got as much rain as they told us we were going to get over the weekend.
1: Nope.
0: So that's good, even though you may have canceled some plans because of it. And then you were like, why did I do that?
2: The Woody and Wilcox Show.
0: I feel like I need to apologize.
3: Finally.
0: And I'm not one to back away from my obligations. And so I apologize to Tom Cruise and everybody who created the movie Digger.
3: Okay.
0: Apparently by me not going, I ruined that movie. Because it was me and everyone else who did not go see the new Tom Cruise movie over the weekend. And I said I was going to. I almost said I was promising I would. And then I didn't end up going. And apparently that just caved their ratings.
4: I saw that it made $8 million.
3: That's it?
4: That's correct. Million. It got beat by Primetime, the Chris Hansen movie.
3: Okay.
0: That's been out for a couple. Crushed by the new Anne Hathaway.
4: I was going to say, and that was
0: the number one. That thing made $33 million. Yeah. That one, like, really did well.
3: So people are going to movies. I feel like it's just a busy time of year. Maybe it's just me.
0: Well, no, it is a busy time of year, but yeah, people are still going. Anne Hathaway, Dakota Johnson, Josh Hartnett. It's an erotic, psychological thriller. Which you don't think, like, oh, that's going to be the number one movie at the box office. But it was. Is it Verity? Is that what it's called?
4: I think so.
3: Why do I feel like I know what we're doing? Why do I not know about this?
0: I see the title and I'm like, I'm not even 100% sure how to say it. So that'll show you where I am. But people obviously went to watch it. And Digger, just not at all. I mean, not even double digits. That's insanity.
4: They're saying that Tom Cruise movie may lose $150 million. If it's lucky. So it's got to make $50 million around the world for it to only lose $150 million. That's how much money they invested in it.
0: I mean, I'm not surprised that, I mean, you couldn't turn around without seeing promos for it.
4: I was going to say, he was everywhere. He's on everything. The ads were on all social media. So it's not like people are like, oh, is there a Tom Cruise movie? His worst box office opening ever, in 19 years.
0: And I mean, he's done a ton of movies.
4: Mm-hmm. Yeah.
0: That's saying something.
4: Yeah.
0: I'm still going to see it because now I'm almost more curious. Like, why is it not appealing to anybody? And then people who have seen it, I didn't see the latest. What was the latest Rotten Tomatoes? Did you take a look at that now that there's actually, you know, some numbers behind it? Stand by. 71% by the people who saw it. That's not bad.
4: And 51 for the professionals.
3: So maybe it picks up.
0: The 51 is obviously not good, but the 71 from people who actually are just out there enjoying movies, that's not terrible by any stretch.
4: No.
0: How weird.
3: I know. I thought Verity is based on a book from a best-selling author. So that's pulling a lot of people in.
0: Okay.
4: And there's nobody reading books, okay? Stop trying to pretend that people read books.
0: I read books. Maybe everybody was just listening to Dolly Parton's Jolene on Spotify. Did you see that? It broke 1 billion streams? 1 billion with a B.
4: Wow.
0: Just the 20th country song ever to reach that milestone. That song, by the way, released 1973. The oldest country song to join the billion streams club on Spotify. So maybe that's what everybody was doing. Yeah. Figured I don't have time to go to the movies. Can't I got to listen to Jolene 800 times on Spotify. So that could have been it. But Dolly Parton's not going to apologize, and nor should she, and nor can she for that matter. But 704 Fez 30. If you did happen to see the Digger movie, 704 Fez 3200 talkback button. I am curious about that.
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0: Well, I don't know if you stayed up late, but it was a great game for your Carolina Panthers last night, and they do get the win, 32-26. So look at that, 2-2 and leading the division.
1: Nice.
0: We'll find out. There's an interdivisional game tonight for Monday Night Football, so one of them's going to lose, but one of them's going to win. And I guess that's not a guarantee. They could tie.
2: The Woody and Wilcox. The Woody and Wilcox Show.
0: So maybe it's just me, but I think it was Friday, maybe it was Thursday of last week, I saw the headline that science had detected radio signals coming from another planet. Did anybody else even see this headline? And if you didn't, that's kind of why I bring it up, is because maybe as a dumb guy who doesn't study this sort of thing very much, maybe I'm way off base on what this means. But my first reaction was, what? We detected radio signals coming from another planet.
3: What does that mean?
0: Well, to me, it's like, that means there's life out there. Some sort of beings that are creating some sort of radio signal that we're now picking up. Aren't I hearing more about this?
1: There could be a show worse than ours.
0: It doesn't mean radio like that, Woody, necessarily. Okay. I don't know 100% what we're talking about. I just saw the headline and I'm like, well, that's it. We've finally found them. There's life out there. And I'm being told, I guess that's not exactly what it means. And you follow along with this stuff more than I do, Woody. Yeah. I'm surprised you didn't already ring in on this.
1: This is all news to me.
0: Is it a secret
3: or is it not that important?
0: I assumed it was very important.
3: Me too.
0: And I'm now thinking it may not be as important as I thought it was. It's not a secret. Unless there's something that we all don't know. But it's the first time a radio signal has been confirmed coming from a single planet ever, apparently, rather than an entire system. So they have detected radio signals coming from I don't know if you call it a solar system or some other system of planets and things. I hate to get technical on you. But this one is noteworthy. Because it's coming from some planet that is multiple times larger than Jupiter. Like, it's a huge, huge planet, but it's nowhere near, as you might imagine, 63 light years away.
3: I'm trying to learn now.
0: So there's that. But I saw the headline last week and I thought, why do we care anything about Taylor Swift at this point when we just found life on another planet?
3: But she got a new haircut.
0: She was on Saturday Night Live, apparently. I didn't see that either.
3: We can't talk about space. Not enough time.
0: But I feel like I know life on another planet, maybe. But I guess it's not. Somehow magnetic fields create radio signals. I don't know. I they'll tell us, I guess.
1: But this is also one of those things where they're like, hey, we're getting a radio signal from another planet. And you're like, what does that mean? They're like, nothing. Well, then why did you bring it up?
0: I don't think it means nothing, but it doesn't mean that there's a clear sign of life on another planet.
1: Right. Yeah. But we also can't prove it, right? Just because a scientist said, hey, there's a planet 63 light years away.
3: Yeah, that's when you lose me. Like, I get it, and I've been to school and things like that. But when we talk about space too much, I get woozy because it's wild to think about anything 63 light years away.
0: Right. And of course, I'm not going to get into this orbit and that orbit and this star and that. But you hear that, I feel like, okay, that's it. That's something I can wrap my head around. Mm-hmm. We may have found life on another planet. That's something I think most people probably would be interested in.
3: Yes.
0: But again, apparently, that's not exactly what it is yet. But I mean, I don't know when would know otherwise. I mean,
3: they could be walking among us now. I've met a couple people, so
0: maybe that's where everybody who was watching the new Tom Cruise movie is. Maybe that's what it is. Maybe that was the signal coming.
3: Maybe that must be it.
0: Is alien life forms watching Digger, because they certainly weren't doing it here. Maybe that's what it is. I don't know. I've tweeted it out, so obviously all of life's answers are found on our Twitter feed. So at Woody and Wilcox is the way to follow along, and I'll be here with you every step of the way.
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0: So much good conversation last week about odd things that medical providers said to you or maybe did, whatever the case may be. And we got lots of follow-up to that over the weekend.
2: Hey, guys, listen to the podcast for Friday. And you guys are talking about surgeries. Not me, but my dad, he had the same surgery that Peyton Manning had on his neck. Kind of weird, but he went to go get an MRI and he couldn't lay flat on the table. And they gave him muscle relaxers and like a Vicodin, and he still couldn't lay flat on the table. And they told him to go to the bar around the corner and pop a couple, then come back to get him to relax. Probably the only time I've ever heard a doctor tell somebody, go get drunk and then come back. That way we can do this procedure. What do you suck?
0: But by procedure, do you mean MRI or do you mean the surgery? Because ain't no way he's getting drinks before the surgery.
3: He already had medications given to him based on that story.
0: Which doctor's telling you to pop Vicodin and then go drink and then come back? I don't know. That seems unlikely. I mean, I'm not calling you a liar, sir, but I wonder if that's a story that maybe dads tell. And then everybody just goes, I guess so. And then just trusts dad's words for it. You know what I mean?
3: Yeah. It got out of hand over the years.
0: Let me tell you, son, back when I was your age, my doctor sent me next door to get a couple of pops. Before, and I think he's talking about an MRI, not surgery. Which, if it was surgery, absolutely not happening.
4: Well, it was
0: MRI, I mean, I don't know. That doesn't make sense to me either.
4: You remember, I just had my gallbladder out. It was weird because they told me, like, no food 12 hours before surgery. And then they were like, if you get up in the morning, you can have water, black coffee, or Gatorade. And I was like, Gatorade is okay, coffee, like no creamer, don't do any of that.
3: There was a certain period before my surgeries where I couldn't have anything at all.
4: No water?
3: Water, nothing. Yeah, there was a cutoff time. And I just
0: except for booze, right? You could have that. You could have vodka.
3: Only after the Vicodin.
0: I don't know. That would be an interesting story. So yeah. I do appreciate that.
4: If you run an MRI machine, how many times have you told a patient, go around the corner and have a couple of pops?
0: Speaking of a real or imagined medical condition, how about the dude who tried to get out of his bill at the Red Lobster?
3: What?
0: Claiming he had a medical issue and had to call 911. Did you see that?
3: Does he know this how much happened, an ambulance is?
0: This just happened over the weekend. Dude, by the way, where, Chelsea?
3: Georgia.
0: Boom. Look at you. Home state. Called in a fake medical emergency by calling 911 because he didn't want to pay the $63.77 that he owed at the Red Lobster.
4: What did he get?
0: I don't know what he ordered.
4: That's, I mean...
3: So instead, he took an $800 ambulance ride?
0: Maybe he just has really good insurance.
3: No one's insurance is that good.
0: Maybe he thought Red Lobster would cover the ambulance. I don't know how that part of it works. It's not like it was all well thought out. That's clear. Because then when he got to the hospital, and he did get there, they're like, you're fine. It says he's facing charges of theft of services and making an unlawful 911 call. So, I don't know.
3: Don't do that today.
0: If you are headed to Red Lobster right now thinking I'll dial 9-1 and then I'll just wait to hit that last one after my final endless shrimp arrives, apparently they're on to you is all I can say. Because I feel like people go to the hospital all the time and they're like, well, there's nothing wrong with you. And then they don't go like, you're faking it. So it's odd that he would have gotten called out for faking it. It must have been really obvious.
3: Yeah.
0: Like really obvious for some reason. So keep that in mind. It's not a great methodology to save money at Red Lobster.
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0: By the way, we're going to have a chance for you to grab some tickets to see your women's pro soccer team, the Carolina Ascent. 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

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Good luck. When you

0: here on the iHeartRadio app, listening to, I think it's Thursday's podcast, actually, that I'm on. And you guys are talking about the brakes class. Both of my daughters went through that class. Absolutely loved it. And then when it was pouring down rain here a couple weeks ago, she hydroplaned. Thank goodness there was nobody else around. But as she spun, she knew exactly what to do to get that car back in control. And that was thanks to the brakes class. She literally said it like, "Mom, I remembered that class." So always grateful for that class. My son is 15 and he will be taking it next. Thanks, guys. Love the show. And I love what you do for the community.
1: I appreciate that because it is, I think it's an important thing. I mean, obviously we all drive on the roads and we see the other people who drive on the roads and we're like, what's up with that guy, right? And so the more we can all collectively as a people figure out how to do it better, the better we'll all be, right? Like Chelsea said when Doug was here, can we do something just with roundabouts? So, you know, let's start small. Now, in this case, it is teens, generally speaking. So I think maybe 19 or 20 is as old as you can be to take this class. But as Chelsea said, wouldn't it be great if there was something like this? Yeah. I mean, obviously they're busy, but there's a way to, if there is ever, if you're looking for something to think about for a way to, you know, make the world better, that would be something out there for sure.
2: Mm-hmm. It's one of those things that sadly my kids, I think, got their license so late, they still haven't gone. But they're just, I'm going to try and get them in under the wire. Make sure you go to their website, putonthebrakes.org, because you have to register beforehand. It is free.
3: It's free, yeah, we should mention that.
2: And man, those classes fill up fast. Mm-hmm. But to the caller's point, this is a lifelong skill that you can learn from
1: professionals. Stuff.
2: Yeah.
1: Yeah. I mean, I feel it because the parents go as well, and they do have you go through a couple of things too, not nearly as much as the kids do, but absolutely. And I've been through it twice, and I feel like both times I was like, oh, yeah, okay, learn something different there. Even if it's something as silly, we talked about this with Doug, most people have not necessarily fully engaged like their anti-lock brakes. You know, you only find that out when you have to slam on your brakes as hard as you can. And you feel what that feels like. And because it does, it's like a pulsing. If you've never done it before, you're going to be like, oh, what's that? And like Doug said, then you're going to take your foot off the brake because you think something's wrong. But when you've learned, oh, that's what it's supposed to do, that's just one of those really simple things that I don't think a lot of people have ever really done. So it's fascinating. It really is worth it. And if you are, by the way, in the Charlotte area, they're doing a fundraiser because, as we said, the classes are free. And this is a very cool thing. Go to their website. You can find out more. But it's a celebrity racing go-kart Grand Prix. And you can watch. You can participate. 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So worthy of being mentioned. PutOnTheBrakes.org.
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If you're just waking up and maybe firing up the social media to let the world know some of your views, I want to give you a cautionary tale. It's shocking, really, to me. Maybe not shocking. Maybe shocking. Hang on, we'll get to it next. It's 106.5 The End.

0: Woody and Wilcox Show.
1: Dude hired and fired the same day because of tweets he had made when he was 15. He's now 29 years old and was hired as the play-by-play guy for the Portland Trailblazers. That's an NBA team, for those that don't know. And the same day was fired after a reporter found tweets from when he was a teenager that they felt like did not represent them well. And so they fired him the same day that they hired him.
2: I saw this.
1: There's a couple of things to this, right? One of them is that something that you think about? If you're somebody who's grown up with social media, whenever you're looking for a job, what's 15 years back on my social media feed?
2: I feel like kids have been warned about it, but we're seeing it happen in real time now because they've gotten older and we've lived through enough time to see the repercussions. But 15, everybody's dumb at 15.
1: Oh, well, yes.
2: I mean, just... I'm glad that nothing of mine was in the out in the public sphere.
1: I can't tell you how many times I've just, you know, raised my hands to Jesus and thanked the Lord that there wasn't a camera in everybody's pocket when I was a teenager like there is now. I mean, kids today have to be so much better, really, than we were.
3: You said he's 29.
1: He's 29. And by the way, the tweets, some of them were highlighted in the ESPN story.
3: Oh, what did he say?
1: Well, I'm not going to say them all, even though I feel like on the spectrum of things, they're not nearly as bad as you've seen from some people. One of them, by the way, I will say, just included him shouting out big girls, which I feel like I don't even know if you've crossed the line on that one. I don't know, but that was the only one I feel like you can kind of say without any repercussion on the radio.
3: You're saying that the
1: Portland, and that's not a negative to me. I don't think he's praising them.
3: The Trailblazers are anti big girl.
1: I don't think that's it.
2: He meant to say big gulps, but just, you know,
1: right. Right.
3: When, and Chelsea had a great point, we're now seeing those people who had social media as teenagers old enough to be in professional jobs like this. Mm-hmm. When are we going to have an organization realize that your views at 15 don't reflect who you are today? Right? To your point, Wilcox, I thank Jesus as well for some of the things I did as a kid that there were no cameras, but that's not a reflection on who I am today.
2: If you'd continued to make those tweets more recently, then that would be a problem. But I don't think you can hold everything against a person.
3: Because sadly, even if he had gone back through his social media and deleted, there's nothing that gets ever deleted from the internet, right? There's some sort of archive somewhere. And clearly somebody got a tip or knew and was like, I'm going to go back and look.
1: Maybe. I mean, obviously, yes, somebody. And it was discovered by a reporter in Portland who, I guess, went back 15 years in somebody's social media and found those tweets.
3: You got nothing better to do?
1: I mean, that's got to be a full, that's either that's a day or maybe a weekend.
2: That's
1: activity.
2: A lot.
1: And for what? Unless it's a vendetta against this dude, which I kind of doubt it. I think it's just people who are like, I'm going to be the one to find something. And even if you don't have something against that person, I think it has to be that. It has to be. I mean, at the bottom of it, who cares? Like, I don't mean who cares about bad things, but who cares about the play-by-play guy for the Portland Trailblazers? It's like, oh, I've really found something here. I mean,
3: and do you just go and do a social media and go to the oldest tweets, or are you searching for, you know, big girl keywords?
1: Right.
2: I don't know how it all works.
1: One of them, I will say this, and I won't finish it just because, but one of the tweets said, I'm not racist, but, and then went on to say something else that you knew was going to follow, I'm not racist. So, but I bet it's not what you think it is, and that's all I'll tell you. If you care, you can go back and find more if you want. So, hired and fired the same day as a 29-year-old for tweets when he was 15. It's a lesson, whether it should be happening or shouldn't be happening. Man, that's... And he's done... By the way, this dude has done other jobs similar. And he was a play-by-play guy in the WNBA. Apparently nobody either found or cared about his big girl comment there.
2: And plenty of adults are doing sideways things. I mean, I think we have to, as a people, acknowledge there's an area of growth and that kids can go through. And you're not the same person, as he said, mm-hmm. that he was at 15. We wouldn't expect you to be the same person that you were at 15. So I don't know how we're going to deal with it, but a little bit of grace can go a long way.
1: 704-FEZ-3200, talk back button available to you as well.
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0: It is the Woody Wilcox Show. 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It's free and worth every penny, damn it. Also, you can use it a lot of times to win stuff from us, as you've probably noticed by now. So multiple purpose, and you don't just have to take us wherever you go. I mean, you can find a good show, too.
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0: Mentioned a second ago that a dude was hired and then fired on the same day because of tweets from when he was 15 years old. This guy was the newly announced play-by-play guy for the Portland Trailblazers of the NBA. And then a reporter dug up some insensitive tweets that from 15 years earlier. So this kid was 29 now, and they let him go. Appreciate your calls.
2: Oh, my God. I cringe reading what I wrote on Facebook 15 years ago. I can only imagine if there was an archive of AOL Instant Messenger of me at 15. Dig myself a hole, crawl into it, never come out again. Like, the stuff we said when we were 15, we're dumb. We're absolutely dumb. 15-year-olds are always dumb.
3: Yeah, I was thinking about the same things.
0: Yeah, I mean,
4: do yourself a favor. If you do have a Facebook page, just you can search for your memories from, you know, and it'll pull up from years ago. I just did from 16 years ago or 15 years ago. And you're just like, oh, maybe have a cup of coffee beforehand. It's very cringe.
0: I cringe with stuff I wrote last week. Like, right. I don't have to go back 15 years. I hope it wasn't, you know, offensive, fireable offensive. But, you know, we all make dumb mistakes like that. Mm-hmm. That doesn't mean everything gets excused. Obviously, if he was killing people at 15 or, you know, was holding Klan rallies or something, that's a different thing. But these were comments that an idiot makes on Twitter that weren't over the top, even for bad comments on the internet. I mean, so, but the idea, more importantly, is that you're going back to a 15-year-old from a man who's 30, essentially, and firing him over it.
5: There's no way that a person is going to be able to go back that far in social media in the matter of a day and then break the story, because people are just too lazy and there are too many posts. I bet the reporter used some AI to dig up what are the worst inappropriate tweets that this guy ever put out. Just a thought. Love you, Chelsea.
0: I think that's probably correct. Yeah.
3: Maybe.
0: Because you're right. It would take 48 hours to go through 15 years of tweets. I mean, and he was hired and fired. He was fired the day they announced his hiring. So, like, it would have had to happen very quick. I think that's right. I'm sure you could do that. I'm a little frightened to do that on our own, but I bet you can. I'm sure you could do it.
6: I don't think that general public is smart enough to understand nuance. Tweets by some 15-year-old kid don't necessarily represent the views and opinions of present day, et cetera. But also, it's just a breakdown of we're not allowed to say things anymore, offensive or not.
0: Well, you're allowed to. You're not going to get arrested, maybe, but you could lose a job.
4: I mean, he is the face of a major organization, you know, a multi-million dollar organization.
0: The problem is everybody knows how to protest now. So it becomes something where if enough people think it's a problem, then, you know, your advertisers go away and it can happen very quickly.
4: My question is, the organization, did they think somebody's on the fence about going to an NBA game, and they're like, I wonder if their play-by-play guy has ever said anything controversial.
0: Right, but it's really not that. It's more about advertising. It's more about sponsors who don't care for it, and then they pull $1 million or two. You know, it's not about Joe Blow not buying a ticket in the nosebleed section. It's a lot less about that. It's a corporate thing. It's that. It's those dollars that they're afraid of losing. Whether they would have or not, who knows? 704-FEZ-3200, talk back button available as well.
4: What corporation in America is anti-big girl that much that they're going to pull their advertising?
0: Again, I don't think it's anti-big girl. I feel like you're misunderstanding.
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1: If you're just tuning in, we're talking about a dude who was hired and then fired same day. And I do appreciate, I see some people starting to ring in with, hey, here's something I was fired really quickly about. Okay, I'll take those. This was more interesting in the sense that this was a guy, and it almost doesn't matter, but he was being hired as the play-by-play guy for the Portland Trailblazers and hired and then fired the same day because of tweets that he had sent when he was 15. He's now 29, and they felt like they were offensive enough that they couldn't allow him to remain as their play-by-play guy. Appreciate your calls.
2: Happy Monday morning. My daughter, when she was 15, she's now about the same age as call-by-call guy. She had a similar incident. She was tweeting about how much she hated the person she babysitting for. I told her what a bad idea this was, and she blocked me from seeing her tweets anymore. She's now successful, but maybe one day the person she used to babysit for will rat her out and will block one of her big jobs.
1: It's possible.
3: Yeah.
1: I mean, you never know.
3: I can't believe
1: I wonder
3: she
1: what she said
3: you.
1: About her babysitter.
3: Right.
1: I'm curious
3: what about
1: now.
3: The family? I have so many questions.
1: I kind of want to follow along and go back and read some of those. That's fascinating.
3: When she blocks you, do you just cut off the internet service or the phone service or something? Because that's what my gut would be. You'd be like, oh no, if you're saying things that are so inappropriate, your mother can't read them, then I'm not funding it. I'm not funding any of it.
1: Tim says, you know, it's interesting. I guess the play-by-play guy can get fired for tweets from 15 years ago when he was 15, but the owner of the 49ers gets a slap on the wrist for his issue, which I don't know if you've followed along with that, but he went to a trailer park to meet a woman for a service that, by the way, I thought it was interesting. He agreed to pay $149 for.
3: Is this a sale?
1: So.
3: What's happening?
1: He was fined $1,100 by the court and was given credit for time served. He was then fined $500,000 by the NFL and suspended for 6 games, which I also think is kind of fun because what does that mean when you suspend the owner for 6 games?
4: You can't go to the game?
1: I think it does mean you can't go to the game, but also who cares?
3: Right.
4: you can't turn on the TV.
1: I think he can turn on the TV. You just can't go to the game.
3: And still has a job.
1: But again, went to a trailer park for a service that was going to cost him $149. What an odd number as well. I don't know how this works normally, but I feel like that's usually a round figure. Like, let's call it 150. No, 149 is what I agree to pay you for that particular service. So,
3: yeah, I question the thinking of that man who is an adult more than, you know,
1: exactly.
3: You know, 15-year-old's tweets.
1: Right. I'm not even going to, you know, which one is worse? You decide that. But one happened a couple of weeks ago for a grown man. Mm. The other one were a tweet from when you were 15. Quite a difference.
4: What was the negotiation process like?
1: I don't know how that works.
4: Was there a back and forth?
1: But I did see it literally said they had agreed on $149 for a particular act. That was in the police report, obviously.
3: He was ordered to complete an online course, so that probably helped him become a better person.
1: How to be a better negotiator?
3: I guess.
1: Oh, how to be a better person.
3: How to not get caught.
1: How to round up to the nearest 10s.
3: I don't know.
1: Or maybe he's a great negotiator. He got her down under 150. Mm-hmm. He's like, you know, I'm not doing it. I got to go to 149. Mm-hmm. So, Tim, great point. Obviously, it does matter what your status is within an organization. It doesn't matter whether it's sports or not.
4: How much money you got.
1: Mm-hmm. Mm-hmm. 704-FEZ-3200. 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

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An awesome win by your Carolina Panthers last night, if you didn't stay up late to catch that. So now they get a bye, hopefully get a little bit more healthy. Then they go to Philadelphia the following weekend, so that'll be interesting. 106.5 The End.

0: 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Appreciate your calls.
1: Hey, guys. It's Taylor, one of the winners from the Weezer concert. I just want to say that was an awesome experience. I never thought that I would ever be in a suite watching a concert, but there I was. And we had a really great time. I went with my brother. It was awesome.
0: That's so cool, Taylor. Thank you for that. We did 2 weeks worth of hooking people up with the entrance to the suite at the Weezer show, which was Saturday night. So glad it worked out well. That's awesome. Speaking of concerts, we do have a couple of tickets for the Two Door Cinema Club that are coming to the Skyla Amphitheater, and that's

0: Mansing the Stone.
1: I read about this over the weekend.
0: Did you?
1: Yeah.
0: Because first of all, everywhere. 45 years ago, I don't know how long, a long time mm-hmm. ago. And I thought, why would he be revealing that now? And then I'm like, oh.
2: He's 82.
1: Wow.
0: Is that right?
2: He's 82.
0: Oh my God.
1: I just Googled what is time?
2: Because when you said he was trending, I'm like, well, I mean, 82.
0: I just, you know, when any of these celebrities release a book, they always mm-hmm. try to have this juiciest thing. And then, oh, it got leaked out just before the book was about to hit the shelves.
2: Shocker.
0: And you wonder even if it's even true. I mean, well, it'd be crazy to say you had an affair when you didn't, unless the other person was in on it with you. But right. to sell books, I mean, people will go to great lengths.
1: Apparently, he went to Kathleen before the book was published and said, I'm going to let everybody know about this. And so she wasn't blindsided by it. Because that would be another layer.
0: It would be. Right. Got to write another book about that.
1: Yeah.
0: Blindsided Kathleen Turner mm-hmm. about my affair about my previous book. Yeah.
2: She's 72.
0: Wait, so hang on. So, well, I guess so. They were certainly full grown adults when all that went down, right? Mm-hmm. It wasn't like, hey, she was 15 and I was 60.
1: There was a separation involved, and there were other people, so that's why they wanted to keep it all under wraps for so long. But now, I guess they're just like, whatever.
2: I'm reading an excerpt, and it's sort of. It's like we were just talking about. He said it was easier to have an affair then. Following an exhausting day of shooting in the jungle, we'd go out and have a meal. Afterward, I would sneak into her hotel room after everybody was asleep. There were no cameras and elevators, no assistants using cell phones to take pictures. Even the director and co-star Danny DeVito were unaware of the affair that we were having. Well, that Danny DeVito always taking pictures.
0: But it's what we were just talking about earlier. I mean, here's a guy in Portland getting fired for a tweet that he put out when he was 15.
2: Mm-hmm.
0: Meanwhile, 40 years ago, you could do almost anything.
1: Right.
0: And no one knew because there wasn't social media. You didn't have a video, you know, you didn't have the video capability on your phone.
1: If somebody had a Polaroid camera on them, very obvious when you pull that out. Right. Very loud, very loud. So then you're shaking the film.
2: Shaking like a Polaroid picture, yeah.
0: Right.
1: That's how you would be caught back then.
0: Right.
1: But then it just looks like you're having dinner with a coworker.
0: Mm-hmm.
1: Those were the times when you could have affairs so much easier.
0: You said you were reading about it over the weekend. Does that mean you're interested in Michael Douglas's book?
1: I don't know. Not necessarily. I feel like the headline was everywhere, and so it just kept coming up, and I was like,
2: He is a fascinating guy, though.
1: I mean, I'm sure has had an interesting life. I don't know. Maybe. Maybe I will read it. Okay. Maybe I'll take a weekend, Woody.
0: Look at me.
1: Read Michael Douglas's book.
0: Just another excuse to brag about reading a book in a weekend.
2: Here's another book I read. Look at me. I'm Chelsea. I'm smarter than everybody else.
0: 704-FEZ-3200. Talkback button also available to you as well.
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is the Woody Wilcox Show. It's 106.5 The End. Here we are Monday morning following a huge win by your Carolina Panthers last night. There was something very shocking, though, not about the football game, something completely different that happened over the weekend. Stand by. We'll get to that next.

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0: So if you didn't see it, the new Tom Cruise movie, You're Not Alone, no one saw it, apparently. It made $8 million nationwide, and they expect it now to lose $150 million.
2: That's not good.
0: It got hammered by the new Anne Hathaway movie that made like $34 million. Like, it wasn't even close. I thought I was going to see it. I didn't. I'm still really fascinated because of the sort of anger that you hear from people about it. But appreciate those of you that did see it. You're more than welcome to share your thoughts.
3: So I saw Digger over the weekend, and it was very interesting. The craftsmanship that went into it's really good. Set design, costumes. Tom Cruise is great, but he plays such an unlikable character. It's hard to get over that. And there's a lot of yelling, and there's a twist that doesn't really add anything to it, but almost worth it for the last shot in the
0: movie. Oh, cut off at the end. I think he was about finished. Almost worth it for the last shot in the movie.
4: So he said it was interesting.
0: Mm-hmm.
2: A lot of yelling?
0: I think literal yelling. It's funny. One of the reviews I read was like, yelling, but not much to say. And I don't, maybe they meant literally and figuratively. But yes, I think he means actual yelling. I don't know. Hmm. That's a weird thing to say about a movie. There's a lot of yelling.
4: Well, if it's because of the character and his unlikable personality, maybe he yells a lot.
0: Apparently he does. Yeah, that's what I'm taking from it. I'm
4: still curious about it. You go first.
0: By the way, viewers gave it a 71% on Rotten Tomatoes. So, I mean, that's not bad. The grant of the critics gave it like a 50, but seen a lot worse. Fascinating. But obviously it cost them so much to make. That's the biggest thing, is it's just like, man, you're not even going to come close. 704-FEZ-3200, the talk back button is available to you as well. We were talking earlier about the dude who got hired and fired on the same day, and he was fired because of tweets that he had made when he was 15, which also was 15 years ago because he's about 30 now. His job was that he was hired to be the play-by-play guy for the Portland Trailblazers. But they let him go when a reporter dug up tweets from him at 15, which, as everyone has pointed out, my God, every 15-year-old says dumb stuff. Stand by. There was a follow-up and a couple of interesting calls I want to get to. And you're more than welcome to share your stories. I do. If you're sharing your story about, hey, I got fired really quickly, or someone I know did, that's always interesting, too, because it's a good warning. This is also a good warning about your social media presence as well.
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0: Getting hired and fired in the same day. It's not easy to do. Probably not that hard to do either, I guess, depending on what you got up your sleeve. Hang on.
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0: Can you imagine losing your job as a 30-year-old because of something you said as a 15-year-old? Because that's what happened to the guy who got hired as the play-by-play guy for the Portland Trail Blazers. The day that he was announced as the new play-by-play guy, some reporter in Portland found tweets from when he was 15 that were, I guess, against some standards and practices. Let's put it that way. And that was it. They let him go. And we talked about this earlier. Think about all the dumb stuff that you say as a 15-year-old. I've had two 15-year-olds. Chelsea, you've almost got a 15-year-old wandering around your house.
2: Yeah.
0: Can you imagine that that would follow you forever? But I guess in some cases it does. We'd gotten this call earlier.
3: Happy Monday morning. My daughter, when she was 15, she's now about the same age as Call by Call Guy. She had a similar incident. She was tweeting about how much she hated the person she babysitting for. I told her what a bad idea this was, and she blocked me from seeing her tweets anymore. She's now successful, but maybe one day the person she used to babysit for will rat her out and will block one of her big jobs.
0: Well, and it wouldn't even have to be the woman who she was tweeting about, right?
2: In real time, that could happen. I mean, somebody sees that, tells somebody else.
4: Or it could be...
0: It could be anybody. It could be a reporter, or it could be mm-hmm. your future employer. It doesn't mm-hmm. have to be the person who was the butt of your... And I think we jokingly said, I want to know what she said. Well, she called back, by the way.
3: Oh. Yeah, she called her a bitch, which I have to say, in all fairness, the woman was a bitch. But... You know, I was just trying to teach my daughter that you don't say that kind of thing about your employer, whether it's true or not, you know. So, I mean, how can you punish a kid when really it's true? I could give you lots of stories about this crazy family, but that's a whole nother, like, day's worth of stories. Have a great Monday.
4: Hey, we've got plenty of room on the fest line.
2: They just say, look, you can't tweet about it, but in 15 years, you'll be able to tell a morning show about how awful she was.
4: That's right. We're going to start a new segment called right. Crazy Bitch Monday, and you can just call with the stories.
0: I mean, maybe just if you're venting, which sometimes is what all of this is, right?
2: Mm-hmm.
0: You're really just screaming, except you're doing it in words on social media. Mm. This is probably like full circle moment for diaries. Like
2: yes.
0: Maybe this is the big diary people.
2: Let's get back to journaling.
0: Trying to get you to buy, you know, so that you write it down in a place that only your little brother finds later and then you get embarrassed by, but it's not out in the public. You know what I mean?
2: Right. The big diary people.
0: Big diary people. Right. You know, their lobby
2: little,
0: group.
2: Tiny locks and keys.
0: Right. I mean, it's essentially a notebook, but, you know, they want you to buy it so that you can write down your thoughts and call your neighbor a bee as opposed right. to doing it in public
2: right.
0: is the gist of it. Because, mm-hmm. you know, 15 years from now, you may lose a job because of it. 704-FEZ-3200. The talk back button is available to you. You won't get fired over that. Nobody's paying attention.

0: 6.5, the Annis, the Woody Wilcox Show. And FYI, you're going to have a shot at $1,000. And that shot is coming here within 10-ish minutes.
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0: This is always fun, and you're more than welcome. You are encouraged to contribute. We were talking about the guy who lost his job the same day that he got his job. In this case, it was because of a tweet that he had sent as a 15-year-old. He was now 29, but still lost his job over some of these tweets. There was multiple ones. Appreciate those of you now just sharing interesting stories about people who were very short time on their jobs.
2: Y'all were talking about people getting fired. Kind of adjacent to that, I used to be a supervisor at a big delivery company. A woman came in for her first day, said she needed to go to the bathroom about an hour into her shift, and never came back. She left her water bottle, her bag, and whatever else. She gone.
3: Her bag?
0: Has anybody checked to make sure she's still alive?
3: Right.
0: For crying out loud.
4: Somebody go in the bathroom. She's still there?
0: I don't know. I don't know how long ago we're talking about.
5: That was an hour into the job.
0: Hour into the job, you're like, I got to go to the bathroom, and you never come back. And you leave everything at your desk. Like, I don't know what was in the bag.
5: I guess nothing important.
0: Hope it wasn't a Yeti water bottle, for crying out. Stanley. Oh, my God.
5: I didn't quit on my first day, but when I was at the steakhouse connected to the hotel, you may have heard a few stories about it. My very first day of training, the girl who was training me was like, hey, just keep doing this. I got to run to my car. And she never came back. That was it.
0: The one who was training you.
5: Yes. So maybe it was me. She was like, I'm done with this place.
0: And you made sure that she wasn't murdered also in the parking lot?
5: Well, I mean,
0: what do you do at that? Like, do you just sit down and wait? And at what point do you go, something's gone wrong?
5: Well, I brought it to the attention of whoever the manager was at the time. Like, hi, I just met this person. And she said she was going to work. She's not here anymore. And I think he made some phone calls. Allegedly, she had another job dancing somewhere, then she needed to be there on time, but didn't tell anybody that or quit
0: dancing
5: the restaurant job.
0: Okay.
4: Sorry. I'm going to need to go dance. I'll be back in a little bit.
0: Are we talking about that kind of dancing?
5: I never saw her again, so I could not corroborate that rumor.
4: Is there another type of dancing that you're getting paid for?
0: There is other dancing that you get paid for. I mean, you've heard of Michael Flatley. Mm-hmm.
5: Maybe she had a dance class. Who knows?
4: Thank you to Dina, who sends an email. I used to be the training manager where I work. And I have had one instance where the person was fired the same day that they were hired. Woman came in and openly bragged to me, the training manager, I can't believe I passed the drug test. I said to her, I'm going to pretend like I didn't hear that. So she repeated herself louder. I can't believe I passed the drug test. And that's when I had to call HR and she was fired.
0: Wow. Way to go, Buzzkill.
5: How'd she think that was going to go? Like they were going to high five or something? Like,
0: well, she must have misunderstood who she was talking to, right? She didn't understand that this was someone who had that kind of control over her job.
5: I mean, say that to no one on your first day.
0: Well, you meet some of the other coworkers, the underlings, and you're like, I can't believe I passed my drug test. You know, and you figure like it's probably still not a great idea, but at least you're not going to somebody who's like your supervisor and saying it. That would, you know what I'm saying?
4: But you said it twice.
0: Well, no, I get it. I feel like you were
5: asking for
0: it.
5: She was really surprised.
4: And louder than the first time.
0: Really, really happy. I get that. Excited, man. You never knew that you could do it. Congrats. Now you're out of a job. Mm-hmm. 704-FEZ-3200, the talkback button available. If you missed the start of it, it's the dude who got hired and fired the same day. But the weirdest part is it was because of tweets from him as a 15-year-old. And by the way, if you do your due diligence, if you care, you can find some of the content of those tweets, which on the spectrum of things that people get fired for in social media seems low, but, you know, I don't want to make that judgment call. But that's how this came up. And you're more than welcome to share your story.
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0: So you're shot at $1,000. Unless something goes horribly wrong, we're going to have that for you here in 4 minutes. So hang on.

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106.5 The End, basking in the glow of a Carolina Panther victory on national TV last night. And then they get a week to rest as well. No game this weekend. Bank of America 400, though, this weekend in Charlotte.

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Panthers get a win on Sunday Night Football last night. 32-26 was the final. And for those of you that are Braves fans, they get a win yesterday, too. So tie up their series with the Dodgers at one apiece. No football game this weekend for your Panthers. This is their bye weekend coming up. Bank of America 400 happening, though.

0: 106.5 The Ant. It's the Woody and Wilcox Show. There's one way to get, promoted at work, and it's not always the way you want it to go. I'll explain that here in a second.
1: The Woody and Wilcox Show.
0: We were talking earlier about the guy who got hired and then fired on the same day. Got fired because they found tweets from when he was 15 years old that they felt didn't meet up with their standards. And in this case, this guy was hired to be the play-by-play guy for the Portland Trailblazers. A reporter went back and found tweets that then got this dude fired on his first day. It's led to those some discussions about just weird things that happened on your first day.
2: I had worked at one self-storage facility and left there, and then I needed another job, so I went to another one, and I was hired as the assistant. Well, an hour into it, the young man that was the manager got up and said, "I quit," and walked out. Well, I called the district manager, and he looked at me 45 minutes into the job and said, "Well, it looks like you're the manager now."
0: Well done. You got that dude to quit.
3: That's great promotion.
4: Who has the keys? Do I get a pay raise? A lot of questions.
0: But didn't you? I mean, that's essentially what happened to you, Chels. You became the manager at that restaurant or something, didn't you?
4: But not immediately. Not because the girl who was showing me how to clean silverware had to go to her dancing job. It was years later, or at least one.
0: Chelsea did tell the story about her first day at the job at a restaurant, and the woman was like, "I got to go to my car," and never came back. And I still, you didn't say how long you waited until you were like, "I guess I got to say something." Because I got to imagine you're there getting trained by somebody. They go, "I'll be right back. I'm going to my car." And you stand there like an idiot. And then you're still standing there 15 minutes later.
4: Have you met 20? Me, though? You know I'm not going to just stand there for that long.
0: Well, but how long? Because if it's too short and then you go to the manager, you're like, "She's gone." And then she comes back and she's like, "Why'd you have to say something?"
4: Well, to my memory, I already knew people who worked there. I know that part is true. So I believe I went to them and I was like, "Hey, I don't know this girl, but she's been gone for a while. Do you know anything?" And then that's how it got, and got then, the manager
0: and
4: involved.
0: That girl shows back up and she's like, "Whatever, narc. God, why don't you keep your mouth shut?"
3: She's still pulling dollar bills out of her G-string. "I was just gone for one dance."
0: I don't know. I just feel like there is a point there where you're like, "I don't know. Am I supposed to say something?"
4: Probably.
0: How do I know how long to wait?
4: Probably 15 minutes, maybe. And because you never know what somebody's doing. You spend a lot of time in the bathroom. I don't know.
0: Sure, yeah. 15 minutes barely covers it.
4: But yeah, that was enough time, I think. What if it happened to somebody else? They're like, "Well, I guess I'll just leave. I guess we're done."
0: Yeah, those sorts of things happen too. No question about it.
4: I'll go home too.
0: Yeah, I guess I don't need to be here, right? Mm-hmm. They left, so I can leave too. That's always a good way to start a new job. Mm-hmm. But they didn't make you manager on the spot?
4: No.
0: Okay. 704-FEZ-3200. That was the one where the chick got fired because she was bringing her family for the free buffet, right? Wasn't that it?
4: Yes, she only lasted a couple weeks because her family was partaking in the manager's reception at the hotel.
0: Which was designed, obviously, for guests of the hotel.
4: Yes.
0: But she was having her family show up.
4: Yes, and that's when there was an open bar and they didn't really track who was staying there as well. Things literally changed for the Embassy Suite's entire logistics because of that family.
0: There's now a manual that says don't bring your family.
4: Now you have drink tickets. Like
0: it did get more strict. Yeah, I know what you're saying.
3: Well, she ruined it for the rest of us. Is that what you're saying? Gary says, "I had to fire a guy on the first day on the job. Technically, we were hiring a outside tech whose job was to drive around the city. We have multiple sites and check on equipment to make sure that it was working and then do any necessary repairs. After talking to the guy, going through 4 rounds of interviews, it's his first day and we're filling out the normal forms that you need to fill out with HR. That's when I asked him for a copy of his driver's license so we could have a photocopy in his file. He doesn't have one. 4 rounds of interviews where we're talking about driving around the city, and he doesn't mention that he doesn't have a driver's license."
4: Could he get one? Like, was he just like, "I was going to if you hired me, but I just haven't gotten there yet"? Because have you seen the DMV lines?
3: Right?
4: Questions.
0: I mean, are we talking about an adult? Because I feel like that's unusual. You may have had it revoked at that point, right?
3: Right.
0: I mean, there are some people who just are like, But usually that's somebody who lives in like New York City or something.
4: Don't
0: and they're
4: have
0: like,
4: one.
0: I don't, why do I need to drive?
4: Mm-hmm.
0: But generally speaking,
3: it's
0: that's a sign that there may have been an issue.
3: There's a reason he doesn't have one. Yeah.
4: What did he think was going to happen? That they would never ask?
3: I guess, right? You'd be like, yeah, do I have a driver's license? Yeah. Can I see it? No.
4: Does that come up on a background check?
0: I don't know.
4: I don't know these things. Somebody, you don't expect a person to lie about that on a drive or a job that requires driving.
3: Why are you applying for a driving job?
4: I don't.
0: 704-FEZ-3200, talk back button available as a way to get through as well.
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0: right, so Woody Wilcox Show. It's 106.5 The End. Just a heads up, you're going to have a shot at $1,000 coming up here in under 30 minutes. Make it 45. I'm not great at estimating time. Teresa will have that opportunity for you, but many shots to grab that grand, and that's going to help. I don't think I need to tell you that, so stand by for that.
1: The Woody and Wilcox Show.
0: Couple of great examples of people who have something happen to them in their regular life and immediately think of us. Hmm. And I'll start with two of them that are unrelated to one another.
2: All right. So I was driving with my wife this weekend and something happened to me and it just completely reminded me of Wilcox. So we're driving to Charlotte and she's messing with the air and she just goes dead silent and she's in the passenger seat. So it's on the right side and she goes, "There's a cockroach in your air thing right here. You're going to need to pull over so we can get it out." In like the most monotone, like I'm about to die voice. And it just reminded me of when Wilcox had to get a new car. Him and his wife had to switch cars. He didn't get a new car. I did eventually pull over at the nearest gas station, which was 15 miles away, and proceeded to try and use the vacuum that they had at the Circle K I went to. That didn't work. So I poked it out with a pen and got it out of the car. What do you suck?
0: Yes, for those of you that are new, that happened to me one morning, and I did have to switch cars with my wife. As I found out later, I did, in fact, kill it, but I wasn't sure that I had killed it, and that's why I had to switch out the car, because I couldn't take that chance.
3: What would have happened? Would you have been like the caller and driving and noticed the cockroach? Would you have just driven to the closest bridge and sent that car over?
0: Yeah, just drive. Or, I mean, you said it was in the air vent. Like you turn on the AC and it just flies out right at you, right? Depends on where that thing is aimed, but not a good thing.
4: Mm-mm. You have a passenger sitting there. I wonder if he was asked to pull over before the nearest, like pull over on the side of the road now. Because depending on what it is, like if that were a snake, there's no way I'm waiting 15 minutes to see what happens. No.
3: 15 miles?
4: I can't do it. No. So I think they're stronger than you are, Wilcox.
0: Who is?
4: Our callers.
0: That couple?
4: Yeah.
0: Oh, I'm sure that's
4: 15
0: true.
4: Miles.
0: Well, speaking of strong and you.
5: Good morning, friends. Chelsea, not to bring up old wounds, but my family, we decided let's go up to Philadelphia this past weekend, visit some fam. Watch the Hurricanes play, go games. I had to work Friday. It's a half day. Said we need to leave at a certain time. We have an 18-month-old. So I was like, you know, got to be in, got to match her nap, all this stuff. Got home, nothing's done. Nothing. And I was like, what the heck? Why isn't anything done? Well, we were busy. Okay, well, if you knew you were going to be busy, why not do it the night before? And this is when my Jesus was tested. They had the nerve. Especially my husband, to say, well, why didn't you? He's like, oh, we're choosing violence today. Okay, yes, why didn't I? Why didn't I, the person who does it every time, why didn't I go ahead and do it because I thought I could rely on you? Yes, how silly of me for thinking the grown-ass man I live with would have been able to help. Whew, funny, sometimes that man is lucky I'm trying to go to heaven. Anyway, happy Monday, y'all. Bye.
0: Whatever. I mean, come on, ladies. Get it together. You all right, Chelsea?
4: Yeah, I'm just taking deep breaths because was that me? Like, I feel like that was me.
0: It did sound. Right. Yeah, I think it did sound a lot like you. Yes.
4: Oh, so, okay. Well, this is a lesson learned. So everybody listening, maybe you have to come to Jesus with your partner. Make sure everybody's on the same page about how you take trips.
0: Yeah, that should work out well. Mm.
3: Just tell you. Tell the woman to do it.
4: Don't ever say, well, why don't you? Why didn't you? Oh, well, no. Silence. Say nothing over saying that.
0: It's a valid question. He's just trying to gather information. Why didn't you? What's wrong with that?
4: Yeah, hold it. Hold it till the family meeting.
0: Fellas, I'm with you. You're doing all right. 704-FEZ-3200. Glad we could have this sort of influence on your lives is what I'm really saying.
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0: You're going to have a shot at $1,000 in 20 minutes from right now when Teresa gets in here. It's 106.5 The End. It is the Woody and Wilcox Show. We learned a lot on today's show, and I'm going to share some of that with you coming up here in just a second. Tomorrow morning, though, we will have a chance for you to grab a grand at 9 a.m. So make sure you've got that on your calendar as well.
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2: 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And you guys are talking about the Brakes class. Both of my daughters went through that class. Absolutely loved it. And then when it was pouring down rain here a couple weeks ago, she hydroplaned. Thank goodness there was nobody else around. But as she spun, she knew exactly what to do to get that car back in control. And that was thanks to the brakes class. She literally said it like, Mom, I remembered that class. So always grateful for that class. My son is 15 and he will be taking it next. Thanks, guys. Love the show and I love what you do for the community.
0: By the way, the class is free. So this isn't, you know, we're not promoting somebody making money on something. This is just good for the community. We're all out there on the roads. And believe it or not, not everybody's good at that. Yep. Completely switching gears, I just happened to see this headline, the second season premiere tonight of Law and Order Toronto. When did I miss that we're now taking it to Canada? Is that just, we just ran out of U.S. cities? I know there's like 38 different versions of these shows, like CSI Regina. Like, I just, it's funny to me that they just keep, what if we did this city? All right, thank you. By the way, the new Tom Cruise movie was hammered at the box office. $8 million is what it made. Did not do well at all. Appreciate those of you that rang in with your reviews.
3: So I saw Digger over the weekend, and it was very interesting. The craftsmanship that went into it's really good. Set design, costumes. Tom Cruise is great, but he plays such an unlikable character. It's hard to get over that. And there's a lot of yelling, and there's a twist that doesn't really add anything to it, but almost worth it for the last shot in the
0: Last shot in the movie. Remember, they also, one of the reviews was most people will be walking out after the first 5 minutes or something like that. I'm paraphrasing. It makes me curious. I will see it. We found out that you can get hired and fired in the same day, and the firing happens because of a tweet you sent when you were 15. Now you're 29, and you were hired as the play-by-play guy for the Portland Trailblazers.
4: Wow.
0: Good lesson to be learned. And the lesson has nothing to do with Portland, so don't say it, Woody. We also were talking about some of the interesting products over the years, including the Bic for Her. This was a real thing put out by the Bic company. It was pens for women. One of the things was it was more dainty, fit better in a female's hands. We did get this.
5: I bet Woody's got something small and dainty for the ladies' hands. La, la, la, la.
0: I don't get it.
4: I do.
0: I do, too.
6: Dainty, though.
0: Anything you missed, you'll find it on the podcast. 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I mean, how could you? So ill-informed. Intern Dave, what do you got for us?
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15: 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It's a lot of work on the knees.

106.5, The End, Charlotte's Rockin' Alternative. I'm Teresa, full of joy today on a Monday because the keywords are back. So every hour with me, you're winning $1,000. Get ready. I mean, the money's just going to be like one after the other. Rapid fire.

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You know what? I love fall. It could be a little cooler in my my opinion, but we'll get there. 70s all week and very dry, so it's going to be a good one. It's Bad Omens now, 106.5, The End.

106.5 The End, Charlotte's Rock and Alternative. Well, it's back. 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So just after 11, we're going to do it again.

You know what? 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This Friday, which is October 9, is your last day to register to vote. 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NCSBE.gov. Boom. It's as easy as it gets. 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

All right, my friends, get ready. Alternative Income is here, meaning 13 keywords every weekday to $1,000. And right after 11 o'clock, I see your next shot to get that dough. We are 106.5 The End. I'm Teresa. Happy Monday. Get ready.

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5: 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Charlotte's Rock and Alternative.

I'm going to manifest every single one of you to get a little piece of this pie. All this money we've got, and we've only just begun. We are 106.5 The End. Charlotte's Rock and Alternative.

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Believe it or not, there is a list. Top 10 Halloween costumes, quote unquote, we're tired of seeing. Not me, but so says the people. I'll share it in two songs. You could probably guess a couple. We'll see if you're right. It's Oasis now, 106.5, The End.

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Yeah. 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

106.5 The End. I'm Teresa. Jumping in real quick to give you the most played out Halloween costume list. Number 10, a mime. Funny, because I couldn't tell you the last time I saw a mime for Halloween. Where's Waldo? Thing 1 and Thing 2 came in at number 8. Minions at number 7. Hippies at number 6. Harley Quinn. Cowboys, Cowgirls, The Joker in at number 3, Pirates, and the number 1, Sexy Anything. So if you're going to be like a sexy doctor, a sexy accountant, a sexy librarian, apparently it's played out. Cut my-

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My friends, I'm Teresa, here to make Monday amazing. Well, the money's back, so that helps. Get ready. Just after 12 o'clock, right there, I've got another keyword for you to win $1,000 in alternative income. 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

Good luck on your money this hour. We are 106.5. The End coming up. I do need to talk about, well, Friday, believe it or not, because a lot of on sales happened, and I want to make sure you're all dialed in. It's Linkin Park now. Heavy is the Crown, 106.5. The End.

0: 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Sorry, somebody was looking at me through the window. Hey. Hit that red talkback mic if you want to holler at me. Just say, hey, Teresa, can I hear this? Can I hear that? Whatever. Throw it at me.
1: Strangers.

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speaking of Green Day, tomorrow, Amazon Prime Day, tomorrow and Wednesday. So FYI, I completely abolished my own rule over the week. And I was like, Amazon. I was buying all this stuff to organize my closet. And then I realized I'm a dummy because I should have waited to see what deals and steals I got. But there's still hope for you. Just so you know. I'm Teresa. 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

Now, I know it's Monday, but I believe you have to have something to look forward to. I'm looking ahead at the week slash weekend. Two Door Cinema Club's in town Saturday at Skyline Credit Union. So if you want to try to go see that show, highly recommend. Oh, they're so good live. So if you want money to buy the ticket, perfect. Just after one, I've got another keyword for you to win alternative income. I'm Teresa. That's right. The keywords are back. We are 106.5 The End.

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Let's rock an alternative. Alternative Income is back, my friends. Good luck this hour on your $1,000 win. I'm rooting for you.

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Coming up this hour, Linkin Park, Eve 6, some good System of a Down, and in two songs, a monumental moment happened over the weekend. I will share. 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

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The Marvel nerd in me is just full of joy because Avengers Endgame now is officially the number one top grossing film of all time worldwide. It knocked Avatar out of that number one spot because of the big encore where it went back into theaters, and that's where it should be, number one.

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I love you guys. I hope you're having a fantastic Monday so far. The money helps, and I'm about to give you more alternative income. It is back. You are getting 13 keywords every weekday to win $1,000. And right there, after two, I got another keyword coming.

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That should just be mandatory every Monday. I'm Teresa. We are 106.5 The End. Good luck on your alternative income $1,000 win this hour, my friends. I hope I get to put money in all your pockets.

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Spectrum Center, Hornets first pregame season. It's all happening. Tip 7 o'clock. We are 106.5 The Edge, Charlotte's Rockin' Alternative.

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make money. I just read eating walnuts with dinner can help you sleep better at night. Worth a shot, don't you think? Just a little grind them up, sprinkle them all over, whatever. That was your life tip for the day, TIP. We are 106.5 The End. I'm Teresa. Let's do some Nine Inch Nails now. Yeah.

Seeing that song live is going to be absolutely amazing. Somber here, October 27, which is a Tuesday, Spectrum Center, Ticketmaster.com. I see tickets are left, so go window shop. See what's up. We are 106.5 The End.

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All right, my friends, I got to get out of here. It's been a great day. I knew it would be a good day, and I knew it would fly by because these keywords are back. Alternative income. You've got 13 keywords every weekday to win $1,000. Rozak is next. He's got more money, so hang out because your keyword's right there after 3. Good luck on that. I'm Teresa, and I'll see you tomorrow. I love you.

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0: 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Got that coming up around 4 o'clock. 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

Oh, man, the Monday that just keeps dragging on and on. It's Rozak, 106.5 DM. We'll try to get you out in just a little bit. 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

Panthers on a bye weekend coming up this weekend, but racing at Charlotte Motor Speedway. No more Roval. It's back to the Oval. Bank of America 400 going on this weekend.

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call it the roller coaster of weather this time of the year. Throwback 106.5. Tomorrow, high of only 70. Wednesday, 72. And then Thursday and Friday, back up into the 80s again.

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By the way, alternative income is back. That's your chance at a grand, 9 a.m. through 9 p.m. on 106.5 The End. So make sure you're listening for the next keyword. I'll play for you in less than 8 minutes. When you hear it, enter it at 106.5.com for a chance to win $1,000.

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I said you look so fine that I really want to make you mine. Come on and get your kicks. Now you don't need a

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trying not to be a sore loser, but I'm a little salty. Second week in a row, losing to one of my childhood best friends and by less than 10 points. But you know what? I'm going to be a good sport and care about the football game tonight regardless. It is, ugh, it's Falcons at Saints. I mean, I really don't care. Do you? 8:15 kickoff, 106.5 The End. My name is Tammo. Hope you had a great weekend.

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Alternative Income's back. 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And good luck. It's Tammo on 106.5 The End with Shinedown. 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

curious if you saw Linkin Park's documentary on Shatter over the weekend. It was super limited run. It was really Saturday only. But also exciting is last week they confirmed they're already working on a new album, which is awesome. 106.5 The End, Charlotte's Rock and Alternative.

Where do we stop? It's a slippery slope. You don't like the way the women dress at Hooters? Well, I don't like the way the women dress at Long John Silver's. I'm not a fan of maritime